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1: The government has delayed the publication of the City of London Corporation's City Plan 2040 to allow for further scrutiny of its impacts on the Tower of London. The Minister of State for Housing and Planning, Matthew Pennycook MP, has written to the inspectors overseeing the plan, directing them to consider an alternative proposal for tall buildings in the east of the city. He has also instructed them to hold further hearings, more than a year after public sessions were concluded, to allow the parties that made representations in relation to heritage and tall buildings policies to appear and be heard. In a punchy press statement issued on June the 29th, the corporation said it strongly disagrees with the decision and considers further hearings unnecessary. The rector of a Fleet Street church said she has been taken aback by the support from the public in its fight against planned parking charges that put its future at risk. A petition urging the City of London Corporation to review proposed changes to parking charge has close to 2,000 signatures. After the Local Democracy Reporting Service, LDRS, highlighted the concerns. St Bride's, which is closely associated with the newspaper industry and has a history going back centuries, has raised the alarm over the potential introduction of Sunday charges, which would act as a barrier to some worshippers. The church has withstood disasters from wartime bombing to the plague, though it fears the proposal would have a significant impact on its congregation. I'm Georgina Stansfield, and that was your local news update from the LGR News Desk.
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1: Roads in North Harrow and Pinner are set to remain closed throughout the month and beyond, whilst essential road maintenance works are carried out. A string of other road closures are set to begin in Harrow throughout July and are expected to cause travel disruption for residents. Cecil Park in Pinner closed last month, June the 1st, and won't reopen until December 31st. Meanwhile, Norman Crescent, also in Pinner, will open up again for the first time since April after it was closed, whilst essential waterworks took place. Multiple roads in Belmont will close towards the end of the month and not reopen again until August, whilst gasworks are carried out. Marlborough Hill in North Harrow will also shut for gasworks on July the 6th and not reopen again until August 24th. The Wembley Stadium event season is fully underway, with 34 major music gigs scheduled to take place between June and September. Performances from Harry Styles, My Chemical Romance and Bruno Mars are set to take place throughout July, but it will result in road closures in and around Wembley and travel disruption for local residents. Road closures, both pre and post events, will take place on each of the 12 July days, when concerts are being held. Affected roads will shut approximately 4 hours before the start time, with Wembley Stadium stating that they will reopen again as early as possible upon its conclusion. I'm Georgina Stansfield, and that was your local news update from the LGR News Desk.
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1: Of London's 33 local authorities, three have still not declared a climate emergency 7 years after the first did so. Bexley, Bromley and the City of London have never formally acknowledged that humanity is in a climate crisis through such a declaration. Climate emergency declarations are formal actions taken by governments at both a local and global level that signal a clear commitment to reducing carbon emissions and making an assertive effort to make their operations more environmentally responsible. Most of London's councils declared a climate emergency in 2019. Barking and Dagenham, Hillingdon, Barnet and Havering made their declarations between 2020 and 2023. But three of the capital's authorities have never done so. The Local Democracy Reporting Service, LDRS, asked all three why that is and what they have been doing to tackle what is globally acknowledged to be a crisis that requires urgent action. Plans to convert a former police station into classrooms for an additional 67 students at a North London school has been approved by the council, despite concerns about increased traffic and noise during school run times. John Lyon School, an independent school in Harrow-on-the-Hill, applied to convert the former police building, which is called Le Beau House, and has more recently been used as an office building for school staff, into a classroom for up to 67 sixth form students. It means the total student capacity will increase from 600 to 667. I'm Georgina Stansfield, and that was your local news update from the LGR News Desk.

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1: England have beaten the Democratic Republic of Congo 2-1 in the round of 32, setting up a tie with Mexico in the next round. Two second-half goals from Harry Kane saw Thomas Tuchel's side come from behind. These fans have been full of praise for England's captain.
2: At the start, we were a bit apprehensive. Harrison Kane came in and he just turned it all around. Probably the best striker in the world.
3: He is a treasure. Harry Kane is a treasure. Yeah.
1: Mothers and children who went through forced historical adoption in the decades after World War II are to receive a formal apology in Parliament today. Nearly 200,000 children were taken from their mothers. Many of them were told to give up their babies because they were unmarried. A teenager has been shot in Birmingham, potentially suffering life-changing injuries. It happened at around 5:30 yesterday evening in the Alum Rock area of the city. And Swifties, listen up. Taylor's believed to be getting married to NFL star Travis Kelce tomorrow night. Crews have been spotted unloading gear at Madison Square Garden, and New York's mayor says a permit's been filed for a large event. From Radio News Hub, I'm Frankie Hersine.
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5: From lucky pants to lucky seats, football fans are always seeking ways to influence their team's results. Performance psychologist Roberto Falzoni explains more.
6: As Hisense research shows, 44% of football fans rely on some form of superstition to carry them through the biggest games. Whether it's wearing the same shirt every time or sticking to the lucky snacks and drinks, these rituals create a sense of certainty. In high-pressure moments like the FIFA World Cup, they help fans feel in control and keep belief alive.
0: One, two, three, go. 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
1: Historical forced adoption, where many unmarried mothers had their babies taken from them in the decades after the Second World War, is a stain on our history. That's what the Prime Minister Keir Starmer said as he formally apologised in Parliament on behalf of the state.
2: The shame is not yours. The shame was never yours. The shame is ours.
1: Meanwhile, the Home Secretary has vowed to right the wrongs identified by an inquiry into the Southport killings. Shabana Mahmood confirmed the government accepted the recommendations from the first phase of the Southport inquiry in full. And Formula One drivers will take to Silverstone for this weekend's pre-race parade in individual Lego mini cars. Building on the success of Miami in 2025, this weekend we'll see 22 fully drivable cars, each made out of 28,000 Lego bricks. That's the latest from Radio News Hub. I'm Tanita Sims.
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1: A Metropolitan Police officer who faked a signature on a witness statement has been sacked for gross misconduct. A serving officer with 4 years' experience in the Met, named only as Officer A, was dismissed last week, June the 24th, for breaching standards of honesty and undermining police investigations through a failure to complete basic tasks, which potentially put one man in harm's way. A police misconduct panel found that in March 17, 2024, during a call-out for a reported domestic incident, the former officer used her own signature in the name of a witness, AP, after she failed to get it from the woman herself. Though she denied it, at least two of her colleagues at Islington Police Station reported seeing a blank signature box on the paperwork. The Met's record-keeping software prevented any witness statement from being submitted without a filled-in signature. Plans to expand London City Airport will mean more noise and pollution for people living in the south of Newham, a London Assembly member has claimed. The airport is seeking permission to allow larger planes to use the airport in Albert Dock and at lower heights. It says the planes will be quieter than ones currently using the airport, and there will be fewer flights overall. However, Labour Assembly member Leonie Cooper fears that the larger the plane and lower the flight path, the more noisy the flights will be. She told the Local Democracy Reporting Service, LDRS, if the planes are coming in lower, firstly, the noise is surely going to be more, and secondly, the air pollution is going to be more. I'm Georgina Stansfield, and that was your local news update from the LGR News Desk.
0: One, two, three, go. 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
3: The UK's oldest synagogue is launching three proposed guiding principles for developers and the local authority as it looks to safeguard its future and inform tall building proposals. Bevis Marks Synagogue is a Grade 1 listed site in the east of the Square Mile, right by the cluster of towers including the Gherkin. Founded in 1701 by Spanish and Portuguese Jews escaping the Inquisitions, Bevis Marks has maintained regular worship for more than three centuries, a feat it is thought no other European synagogue can match. It is also older than Sir Christopher Wren's masterful rebuilding of St. Paul's Cathedral and plays an essential role in the religious and historic fabric of the City of London. A disabled woman has been awarded £5,000 after a North London council housed her in unsuitable temporary accommodation in a basement room of a hotel for more than 2 years. The resident complained that there were no windows in the room and she had no access to a fridge to store her medication. An investigation by the local government and social care ombudsman, LGO, found that Brent Council was at fault for delays to processing the woman's homelessness application and for providing unsuitable accommodation. The LGO report suggests these failures caused the resident, referred to in the report as Miss X, avoidable distress and meant she lived in the hotel room for longer than necessary. I'm Georgina Stansfield, and that was your local news update from the LGR News Desk.

the LG, LG on the Sunshine. Bring you all the summer hits of 2026. New music exclusives, summer anthems. Como que hablo que no yo, Michalis Hadjiannis, Nikos Economopoulos, and all of our favourite artists dipped into musical radio odyssey here till 7 p.m.

LGR in the mix, live on the FM Dex. Somewhere in town, somewhere in London, LGR summertime. Καλοκαίρι στον ελληνικό ραδιόφωνο του Λονδίνου. Come get the tunes before you hit on the drive time fix. And we'll be sitting all the way till 7 p.m. Also, heads up, tonight we'll be joined by our friends at the London Autism Group Charity. London Autism Group Charity. Shout out to the philanthropic charity. They'll be raising awareness on autism issues. Definitely one to tune in for. That's our monthly program. Monthly installment all about autism.

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2: A construction company building homes for Enfield Council at Meridian Water has had a multi-billion pound lawsuit filed against it. On 30th June, reports emerged of a class action lawsuit seeking between £2.2 billion and £4.5 billion in compensation for alleged collusion and anti-competitive conduct. As well as Meridian One developer Vistry, the claim is filed against Taylor Wimpey, Bellway, Berkeley Group, Persimmon and Countryside Partnerships. It comes at a time of transition for Meridian Water. At a cabinet meeting on Wednesday 24th, the local authority agreed to begin a new strategy that will see private developers gradually take over housing delivery across the site. The impacts of climate change will cost London up to £15 billion a year by 2050, unless drastic action is taken at all levels of government, a new report warns. More frequent and severe heat waves, floods and drought in the coming decades will all hit both the health and wallets of Londoners, according to research from Central London Forward, CLF, a partnership of the 12 most central local authorities in the capital. London has been particularly affected by record-breaking temperatures both last and this summer due to the Urban Heat Island, UHI, effect, which can make the city seem 10 degrees hotter than it is due to the density of buildings trapping heat. I'm Georgina Stansfield, and that was your local news update from the LGR News Desk.
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This is Drive Time. It is an absolutely beautiful day in London, continuing the decent, really decent temperatures, 25. And that el día es dulce que tendrías que tres. 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It's «Ψέματα μη πω». I tell you, no lie, no lie. 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

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Remixes, summer sounds, bring the kind of sound of summer on LGR. We're mixing things up for you between 7 and 8, our monthly installment all about autism. London Autism Group Charity in the house. Ellie and company will be joining us here at 7 p.m. Spread the word, it's something that definitely is of a great interest and very topical. Always an interesting listen there. Then 8 to 10, our very own Antonis Procopio in the house, live on the deck. Keep it LGR. I'm in this Antonis Mayor London Greek Radio, one and only LGR, the original home of Greek music, and where the all about community. Από μένα καλή συνέχεια και μείνετε συντονισμένοι στον LGR.

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2: Two 15-year-old boys who were spared custody for the rape of two girls will now go to prison for 4 years. Judges at the Court of Appeal have ruled their initial sentence, a youth rehabilitation order, was unduly lenient. The pair committed 17 offences against two girls in Hampshire. Barrister Charlotte Proudman spoke on behalf of one of the victims.
3: I feel more trapped than I did before. I feel like I am the one who has been sentenced. I feel like I am the one living in a prison.
2: Sabir Ahmed, the ringleader of the Rochdale grooming gang, has been released from prison amid calls for him to be deported. He served 14 years for multiple sexual offences against young girls. Sir Keir Starmer says forced adoptions ordered by the state is a stain on our history. The PM's apologised after thousands of children were taken from their unmarried mothers over the course of 3 decades. And pubs will now be allowed to stay open until 5 a.m. on Monday morning so fans can watch the England Mexico game. That's the latest from Radio News Hub. I'm David Hall.
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1: Good evening, everyone, and welcome to All About Autism, our monthly charity programme here on London Greek Radio. This show is all about increasing understanding of autism, celebrating neurodiversity, and helping create a more inclusive society for autistic people and their families. I'm your host, Ellie Christodoulou, a volunteer with the London Autism Group Charity. That's Daryl in the background. And I'm a parent of twins, one of whom is autistic, and it's a real pleasure to be with you this evening. Unfortunately, Dr. Chris Papadopoulos can't be here with us today, but we're in very good company, as you've already heard, Daryl. Here in the studio with me is James Gordon, the trustee of the London Autism Group Charity, and his son, Daryl. So, welcome. Welcome, both of you.
2: Thank you, Ellie.
1: How are you?
2: Yeah, it's
1: good to have you back. I'm excited about what we're going to talk about today. As regular listeners know, every month we explore a different topic connected with autism, neurodiversity and our amazing community. So tonight we're looking at one of the biggest autism events of the year. Autism and ADHD show in London, and we'll be talking about everything that's happening within the London Autism Group Charity, including our growing community cafes, social events, support services and exciting plans for the future. So we'd love to hear your views and opinions, join our conversation. Perhaps you've attended one of our events, or maybe you've visited one of our cafes, or you simply want to share your own experience. You can WhatsApp us during the show at 07376 611033. Right, okay. Or on the Facebook page. So, okay, James, for the listeners who haven't heard of it before, can you tell us about the Autism and ADHD show?
2: Yeah, certainly. So it's a very big exhibition type event, which they have speakers from the autistic community. Mm-hmm. All the kind of major charities are there.
1: Mm.
2: And it brings everyone together in that way, and it's mainly focusing on people, I think, that are pretty new to autism. There seems to be a lot of new people there every time, every year.
1: Yeah. Who are the exhibitors? Can you tell us a bit about who attends?
2: Well, as I said, there's a lot of the major charities. There's also a lot of autistic advocates go and they'll do talks. I think there was an advocate, for instance, called the autistic teacher. That's sort of her brand that she's created around being a teacher. When it was not done to kind of disclose that people or professionals were autistic.
1: Yeah.
2: But she was sort of the first major person to come out and in that way.
1: Yeah.
2: And proclaimed that she was autistic and neurodivergent.
1: Yeah. So every year it seems to get bigger and bigger. Is that right?
2: Well, there's been some changes, yeah. So there's also another one that they do in Birmingham, which is
1: I think that's the one that I've mostly heard of.
2: Yeah,
1: this one's in London.
2: Yeah, so they're both the same
1: event, oh I see,
2: but they're just so that other people from around the country can go to. So it's a very big exhibition hall they've got. This one was at Angel,
1: the design center, was it?
2: Yeah, that's right.
1: Okay.
2: And we had a stall, which was lovely. And you know, for the first time in quite a while, we we had kind of a queue all day long of new people that are not really, I don't think many of the people that attended use social media that much, so they won't have seen us or heard of us. So it was very good for sort of getting in touch with those people that maybe...
1: That sounds really positive.
2: Yeah, they were a bit more isolated from the community online, so we were able to tell them quite a lot about what we're doing, and I had sort of refocused our attention on our social activities.
1: Okay.
2: That kind of thing. So we've got a fantastic volunteer that did all printing for us, and we had these lovely posters about all the different events that we do, and I created some graphics, so we had a map of all the boroughs of London. We've got our venues that we use for our community cafes and our activity day.
1: Yeah, we'll be talking about that a lot later, so that we can hear a bit more about that from you. So were there any particular talks or exhibitors that caught your attention?
2: Well, I think the autistic teacher was there, and I think they were talking a lot about education and that kind of thing, which is very much in the news at the moment, and
1: but especially with the white paper,
2: what's going to happen to EHCP
1: and
2: things like that.
1: That's very worrying though, isn't it, at the moment.
2: And our charity is very much about that we need more rights for autistic people, and we need to kind of educate people. It seems like we need to educate the government about,
1: about
2: the issues around taking rights away from our kids, the right to this specifically, you know, created package of education for every child, that shouldn't be touched.
1: Oh, I agree absolutely in this climate. One thing I always enjoy seeing is so many autistic people, parents and professionals all in one place. I think that's really important, because it's not just for professionals, it's for everyone, isn't it? So that, I think that's really important, and it's accessible for everybody. And it really reminds you that nobody's alone. I think that's really important as well, that sort of coming together as a community for a purpose, I think.
2: Yeah, absolutely. I think most of the people that were coming over to us, that's the position they're in. So, and I think that's why they attended the whole event, because it's all very new. There were people that had just been diagnosed.
1: There were
2: a lot of parents as well.
1: I was just going to ask that. So how important are events like this for families who might still be finding their way after diagnosis and navigating so many things like education, health, people, places, work? What do you think?
2: So we got, you know, as you know, we get a lot of email messages every day, you know, through our charity email, with people asking us about, it can be about any topic under the sun, and we do our best to answer for people. And that was kind of the same in person. We were getting all kinds of situations and questions, and we were able to sort of direct them to the charity, so that we can maybe point them in the right direction and maybe give some support ourselves.
1: I remember when my son got diagnosed, that was, we got given a few leaflets and we were kind of sent away, and I just, and that was it. I did my own research, and that's how I found the London Autism Group charity, and that was our saviour, really. That was what kind of helped us, and we came to one of the community cafes and were able to kind of be with other parents and people that totally understood what I was talking about. Possibly not much sense was coming out, but you know, just trying to navigate our way through schooling and EHCPs and professionals, other professionals involved, like speech and language and occupational therapists. It was absolute minefield. So being with other people that totally got it and listened, and not necessarily kind of gave us a solution, but perhaps just offered their listening ear.
2: Yeah, absolutely. It's about, you know, knowing that we're not alone in this. It's really important. And we can kind of help each other out.
1: Yeah.
2: Little bits of advice. We've all got different experience to give. Mm,
1: that's right. Everyone comes from a different position as well. Mm. So me coming from like a Greek Cypriot background and having people kind of not really understand or didn't really have the experience to be able to give me what I needed at that time.
2: Yeah.
1: I mean, I'm not blaming anyone, but this is why we kind of forwarded and championed this sort of space. Luckily that London Greek Radio gave us this to be able to contact and reach the community to say that people are not alone. I think that's a really important message.
2: Absolutely.
1: Yeah. Okay, so if you want to contact us, please do so. We're going to go for a break. We'll see you on the other side.
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1: You're listening to All About Autism on London Greek Radio. I'm Ellie Christodoulou, and here with me today is James and Daryl Gordon from the London Autism Group Charity. James, the charity has been incredibly busy recently. For anyone listening who may not know much about us, tell us about some of the activities taking place across London.
2: Okay, before I forget, all our events are free. And we have, I believe, 6 community cafes at the moment in different areas of London. And a community, by a community cafe, I mean it's a venue that might be a church hall or a community centre, mm-hmm. where we invite the entire autistic community. That's autistic people and parents, carers, family members, or whoever's interested in autism and would like to speak to us, and we have 2 hours where we're together. We have free tea and coffee, soft drinks, biscuits, and we just have what we have, our own psychologically safe space where we can all be together. There's no demands put on anybody.
1: No.
2: People get used to the space in their own time, and if people want to socialise, they can. There's no pressure to do so, though. We have lots of low demand activities like music therapy. People would rather do that, and that's also very enjoyable for people with learning disabilities,
1: yeah.
2: and for children as well. So we try and include everybody in that, and have something for people to do and to engage in, and to enjoy, really.
1: And there's no need to register either, is there?
2: No.
1: You just turn up and you're welcomed.
2: Yeah. Absolutely.
1: What else are the activity days you mentioned, James?
2: So we have an activity day once a month in a big church near St Paul's. It's a fantastic building, and we're very lucky to be there. It's just opposite the City Thames Link station. It's called the Holy Sepulchre Church, and yeah, so we're there from 1 until 4, and we have that one is set up because there's such a lack of things to do for autistic adults. We've set up just for autistic adults.
1: Okay, yeah.
2: So really, we're talking 17 plus kind of age. We're not too strict.
1: Yeah.
2: That's the kind of thing. And then we've got a series of activities based on people's interests, what they wanted to see. So we've got a large group of neurodivergent artists there. So we have some art events going on, like we had a watercolour class.
1: Yes, I saw those. They were amazing.
2: Yeah.
1: What everyone produces,
2: really
1: amazing.
2: People there.
1: Yeah.
2: And sometimes we invite members of the autistic community to take a lead. So this time we've got a lovely guy called VJ Panchal is going to be doing some animal character that he's created.
1: Yeah.
2: He's going to be showing people how to do that.
1: Fantastic.
2: We have other things like we've got Nikki Fawcett, who's an autistic Tai Chi master. He does a session of Tai Chi for people. And we've got a lovely music therapist there as well for people who'd like something more low demand again.
1: When you say low demand, James, can you explain a little bit more about that?
2: Yeah, definitely. I mean, it's a big topic. So autistic people, from the moment they're born, they're bombarded with demands. and if, you know, as it becomes apparent that people are doing things differently in their own way, that maybe they don't fit in to the rest of society, and or especially in schools. Historically, schools haven't liked that. So demands are made on kids, and then continuing it when people, if people go get a job, then demands are there as well. To be in a certain way, to do things a certain way, and if we can't do that or we won't do that, then we get into trouble. But if we try and do it against our own nature, then it's going to sap our strength a lot quicker than a neurotypical person. So we're not going to cope with that.
1: And what would be the result?
2: So we would either, you know, we might have a meltdown, get overwhelmed by it all, or we might have what's called a shutdown, where we just lose all our energy. And some people have mistakenly thought someone was asleep.
1: Yeah,
2: you had a shutdown. It's just a
1: being able to cope.
2: A total sort of mind blank because people are so overwhelmed, you know. And demands in general create a lot of anxiety.
1: Yes,
2: and that's exactly what we don't want in our events.
1: Yeah,
2: so that's why we try and completely limit the demands, remove the demands from people. We don't require anything from people. We don't regiment it. We don't tell people they need a diet. They don't need an autism diagnosis to come. You just turn up. And you can behave as you want within, you know, as long as no one's been hurt or anything.
1: Sure.
2: The whole point is that people can unmask.
1: Yeah.
2: When society puts pressure on us to be a certain way, so autistic people tend to put on a mask and sort of tough it out and pretend to be something they're not.
1: Sure.
2: And that's incredibly stressful and draining, and you might need, you know, so if you've been at work pretending to be a different person for 5 days,
1: exhausting,
2: you know, you might not be able to do anything on the weekend. You might just sleep for 2 days to recover.
1: And I think that was one of the things that I really liked about the community cafe was the low demand. There was just just turn up and be, just allow the children. There was no funny looks, so there was no judgments. The children could play or not play or sit, or there was no expectation of being a certain way, which was such a relief. And it felt as a parent, you're also stressed about how your child behaves, so being able just to sit back and be able to maybe observe and just relax a little and have that pressure off, so that I think is invaluable. What an invaluable space. Also, just you also do employment support as well. Can you talk a little bit about that, because I think that's really something that is what is it, like 30% of autistic? It's a really low number, isn't it, that are actually currently employed?
2: I think it might be lower than
1: that.
2: So it's another place that the workplace can be incredibly stressful, and if you stand out in the wrong way in an interview, you know, an interview requires a lot of things usually that autistic people are very bad at. Well, not necessarily bad at, but it's like it's a painful experience. So things like giving eye contact, they're looking for, and that I know from personal experience that's incredibly painful for me to do, and I can't do it for very long. I can do it for a few seconds. It's not something I can control. And then you have to look relaxed and you have to smile and all the rest of it, and doing all those things, and then trying to remember something positive about, you know, your employment experience, or tackle questions. It can just be impossible for people. So I think there should definitely be alternatives to doing interviews.
1: Cause sure.
2: You can certainly demonstrate, you can do a job without going through an interview.
1: Mm. What's interesting for me, I've recently been through the interview process, and just seeing it from the perspective of, oh my goodness, how stressful is this, to turning up, actually doing a full day of an interview. And on the form, do you disclose your neurodivergence or not, has been a dilemma for me. Do I say I am? Do I disclose that? Do I want accommodations? It's just been a minefield. What would you kind of recommend?
2: Well, it's really an impossible question, but you know, and there's pros and cons either way.
1: Yeah.
2: Because it depends on your employer a lot of the time, unfortunately, because some employers just don't want to bother with giving accommodations in the first place.
1: Yeah.
2: I think I would always disclose it, because I hear so many times companies contact us, or you know, it can be anybody employing someone contact us and say, this person didn't disclose. They're really talented at the skill that we needed, but you know, whatever other challenges they've got, because of that, they can't do the job, you know, because it's distracting too much, or it's getting in the way of them doing the job. And then it's like, how do we, where do we go from here, kind of thing. So yeah, it can be really difficult, and it is best to disclose, I think, for your own sake, really. And it's not a perfect world, you know, so you have to really see what the employer says, and if they are willing to look for some accommodations and see what fits you, really.
1: And then again, it's asking for them, and also thinking about what you need as well, which I find also quite stressful.
2: Yeah, so that's something we do at the workplace support sessions that we have.
1: Oh, great.
2: We have several neurodivergent employment experts. Some of them actually work doing this, giving advice on employment. Some have just been in employment a long time and have done some fantastic high profile jobs, so they've got a lot of experience, and they'll give that kind of advice. They'll give advice on CVs as well.
1: Oh right, oh that's really helpful as well.
2: Maybe some interview techniques if they need it. Certainly disclosure and things like that.
1: Yes.
2: And then so everyone gets quite a long appointment time with them, like face to face. And then that's for the first half of it. And then we'll have a little break with maybe an activity or something like that.
1: Okay.
2: Like a sensory activity or something like that. And then and refreshments, of course. And then we'll have what we call a speaking circle, where we all sit round in a circle and we sort of share our experiences.
1: Oh, great.
2: Employment. And what went wrong, what went right, and that kind of thing. And it's incredibly... it's really empowering for some people. We've had all kinds of unusual
1: careers. I can imagine.
2: We've had a former woman police officer giving her like a, it was like a space for her to have some kind of therapy, you know, to tell what had gone on and things like that, and what she'd struggled with. So you never know who's going to come.
1: That's right. Incredibly helpful. Is that, for someone who is struggling with work at the moment, how would they be able to get in touch or be part of that?
2: So if you look on the website, on the front page of the website, it's www.londonautismgroupcharity.org. On the front page, if you scroll down a little bit on there, you'll see a calendar.
1: Yeah.
2: or if you're on your mobile, you'll see a list of events
1: that
2: we're doing throughout the next couple of months. You'll be able to click on it and it'll sort of expand into a page on that event.
1: If you
2: have to register, which these ones we do limit the numbers because we like it not to be crowded, you know, it's much better like that to have small groups. So, and then you get a longer time with the advisor as well at the beginning, which is important. That'll have a link on it where you can register for the event and it'll be the event for that particular month only that you can register for.
1: Okay, that sounds great. Let's have a little break and we'll see you right back.
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0: Hello and welcome back to our show All About Autism. We are live on London Greek Radio and I'm joined here by Daryl and James, the trustee of the London Autism Group charity. James, I'm going to go on to volunteering now. None of the activities that we run would be possible without all our lovely volunteers. If someone's listening tonight and would like to become involved, perhaps at helping at cafes, events or fundraising, what would they need to do?
1: If it's an in-person event, then you're very welcome to come along and speak to us in person.
0: Okay.
1: That's the first thing. But otherwise, you can send an email to the charity on the website. Have a look at the website. We've got a volunteering

0: thoughts are on how you might want to help out?
1: Yeah. I mean, volunteering really does change lives, not only for the people receiving support, but also for the volunteers themselves. That's definitely the case for me anyway. It's a wonderful way to meet people, learn new skills and give something back to the community, wouldn't you agree?
0: Yeah, absolutely. I mean, you're the perfect example of someone who does so much for us.
1: Thank you.
0: At Southgate, the community cafe. I don't think we could have done it without you.
1: Oh, well, I followed in the great footsteps of you and Dr. Chris. So I think that was already established there, wasn't it? So I just sort of slotted in. But I'll take that compliment. Thank you. I mean, it's these places really do make a difference to, as you say, isolated families or just people that just want to drop in. I mean, the other time that we had a community cafe in Southgate, somebody just came into the church, didn't they, just by chance, and said, "What's going on here?" And they had an autistic child.
0: Yeah, that's right. I was putting up the sign that we have to advertise it outside the church, and guy had his son in the pushchair.
1: Yeah.
0: And another little his little daughter with him as well, and yeah, his son had just been diagnosed, so he came in and he's now sort of got involved.
1: Mm.
0: Yeah,
1: brilliant. So let's just go back to the events taking place. There's something called Friday at Farringdon's.
0: That's
1: Do
0: right.
1: you want to just tell us a little bit about that?
0: Yeah, so we were lucky enough to. Have been granted the use of some rooms in a fantastic publishing company called Pan Macmillan in Farringdon. They've got a fantastic state-of-the-art office and it's got some fantastic views across London through the lovely windows. So we decided to sort of dedicate that to people that might not have a quiet space at home, so there are all these sort of private rooms there that are brilliant spaces for working or studying. So we've decided to have those. We've got like a booking system that you can find on our website through the events calendar, and there's a link there to register, and that one is weekly on a Friday, every Friday.
1: Fridays at Farringdon.
0: Yeah, because their office, they found that a lot of their employees were not sort of timetabled to come in on a Friday,
1: okay.
0: So it was going to waste.
1: It's a great use of space, isn't it?
0: Yeah, they've donated some of it to us, which is fantastic. It's a lovely space. From this Friday, I believe we're going to be having a yoga, autistic yoga instructor there as well. They've got a lovely sort of open area, sort of open to the sky there. With some benches and things, and we're gonna have some yoga mats.
1: Oh, amazing!
0: And do some yoga activity for people as well. There's also like a communal large room as well, where it's sort of less strict about like people can sort of socialise in that if they want, or. Play board games and anything they want together, really. So there's quite a few uses for it at the moment. It's a lovely space.
1: Such a great idea, honestly. It's innovative. It's a great use of space. It's people, as you say, who perhaps haven't got the quiet space at home, and so many people are working from home now. And also sometimes it can be isolating if you're working at home, so just coming in a space, knowing that there's someone there that you can have a conversation over the water cooler or something, is it's such a great idea. It's brilliant. And what's so great is you always choose venues near a station. It's easily accessible.
0: Yeah, that's the main thing, accessibility. One other thing we do there, we have a fantastic volunteer, and they are giving sessions

0: for students to give advice about universities,
1: university
0: life, and any kind of problems they might be going through.
1: Oh, amazing.
0: Or maybe they might be looking at a university and they need help with, you know, getting in touch with them and, and finding out what services they do for autistic students.
1: Oh, brilliant.
0: So, yeah, we have a fantastic person that can help them with all that, give advice on that.
1: Oh, great. That's so useful, isn't it? I wish I had that. So, do people need to register for that?
0: Yeah, so that's also
1: okay. On the website?
0: Yeah, through the website.
1: Okay.
0: Because it's quite... spaces can be quite limited sometimes.
1: Yeah.
0: Because it's quite popular.
1: Okay, so, James, before we finish, I'd like to ask a question. What message would you like the listeners to take away from tonight's programme?
0: Mainly that you're not alone.
1: Yeah.
0: Because, you know, I've been at the Autism ADHD show and not many people had heard of us. I think, you know, as I said, they were coming to an in-person event and they weren't online a lot of them. So, so you're not alone, and we do understand. We've collectively all been in your shoes in some way, and we've all shared the same experiences that you're going through. If you're going through something, you know, contact us in some way, come to one of our events, or give us an email. There's a lot of support services that we have as well. Shall I just
1: We've
0: got a befriending service for autistic people and their families, so that might be pairing someone up with a volunteer, maybe just to send some text messages now and again, or maybe a Zoom call, or maybe meet up now and again in person at a cafe. We do some mental health support, so we'll for people that really need it or in crisis, we have counselling with our neurodivergent counsellors.
1: So why would you say that's more important, having neurodivergent counsellors, James?
0: I think someone that has already been in your shoes, I say, and can really understand from a lived experience point of view what people are going through, that is so important. And rather than someone that might not have even trained at all in autism, you know, you don't know otherwise if someone just calls themselves a therapist what their training has been, and whether it's been the right kind of training or the more sort of negative training about autism,
1: absolutely,
0: that sees it as a problem rather than you know, the way we do.
1: Thanks for that.
0: That makes a fantastic difference to the outcome. You know, you get a much more positive outcome.
1: Sorry, but what else was that before I interrupted you?
0: That's fine. So we have a Facebook group with over 5,000 people in it.
1: Oh, brilliant.
0: So that's another way where people can join, and if they have questions or they just want to introduce themselves to the London community, they can do a post on there.
1: Okay.
0: And they can also look at the past posts where there's lots of useful information that people have already done, already posted on there. And they can get in touch, you know, find people that way. We have a podcast called the Autism Podcast that's very popular, and we do a lot of educating. Some of the past episodes of the LGR radio show that we do are on our YouTube channel as well.
1: Oh, great.
0: So you can listen to some of them there. I just have to mention, we do a lot of our events are sort of indoors and people might sit down for most of it, that kind of thing. So I wanted to do something outdoors. So we've created something called Strolling with Neurokin, which is in three areas of London. It's the City of London, Greenwich, and Ealing in West London. That is one of our experts will have planned out a route that's totally accessible.
1: That's fantastic, yeah.
0: So someone could come who could walk, or maybe they're in a wheelchair, it doesn't matter. They can still come, and we'll go as slowly as people
1: want to.
0: Yeah, we won't rush. And we'll see some fantastic sites that maybe no one had heard about.
1: Yeah.
0: Sometimes some unusual places.
1: Mm. That's such a great idea, being outdoors, being in nature and with others and experiencing all what nature has to offer.
0: Yeah, and you're getting some exercise as well, which is what I found. But you're sort of chatting away to people next to you, and you don't realise it, that you've been walking. And we have a nice break in between at a cafe or a pub or something.
1: Oh, that's like always important, isn't it? The breaks.
0: So we sort of recharge. It's just a nice event, and I want to bring that to the other community cafes as well.
1: Brilliant.
0: So watch that space.
1: Yeah. There's so much happening, isn't it? Keep up to date with all of the events on the website. And if you want more information, they can contact at... on the website, they can get all the information now.
0: The email is contact at londonautismgroupcharity.org.
1: Okay, fantastic. That brings us to the end of another edition of All About Autism here on London Greek Radio. Thank you so much to my guests, James and Daryl, of course. Having a supervision is important for us. And sharing your experiences and all the brilliant things that London Autism Charity is doing. A big thank you as well to Tonya Nofiedl, working behind the scenes and been brilliant as usual. And of course, thank you to all you lovely listeners supporting the London Autism Group Charity. If you'd like to find out more about our work, we'd love to welcome you to one of our community cafes or any other events that you so wish to come. We've got one in Southgate, Ealing, Islington, Woodford, Grays, Greenwich, Tooting. Have I missed anything?
0: Right.
1: And watch this space. I think there's more coming, isn't there?
0: Yeah,
1: absolutely. And also the monthly activities, the Neuro Kin strolls, the employment support, the film club, and anything else that you want. So that's it for this evening. I hope you've enjoyed our show. Take care of yourselves. Thank you for listening. Stay tuned for the wonderful Andonis Prokopio. Have a lovely evening and a wonderful month ahead. Good night!
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1: The families of the two girls who were raped by two teenagers say they're relieved their attackers have been sentenced to 4 years detention. Appeal court judges have overturned their original youth rehabilitation order, saying it was unduly lenient. Barrister Charlotte Proudman spoke on behalf of one of the victims and says the impact of their actions is devastating.
2: I had to sit there and hear it suggested that I was lying. That broke something inside me. I feel like I'm surviving, not living.
1: The Home Secretary has been asked to review the potential deportation of Shabir Ahmed, the ringleader of the Rochdale grooming gang. The 73-year-old's been released from prison, having served 14 years for multiple sexual offences. The government's facing calls to compensate the victims of forced adoption. Earlier, the Prime Minister gave a formal apology to the thousands affected by the scandal. And pubs will be allowed to open through the night so England fans can enjoy the World Cup clash against Mexico. That's the latest from Radio News Hub. I'm David Hall.
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Thank you so much, Tim's Dairy, for your kind sponsorship this evening for the past few weeks and also for the next couple of months. 6 λεπτά μετά τις 9, και σε άλλα νέα απόψε. Headline, how am I going to keep a straight face? Headline. Fugitive tortoise found trying to cross dual carriageway. The story of escaped tortoise Tom is a contender for the slowest ever police chase. Tom decided to cross a dual carriageway just as police constable Charlie Brett was driving past on the opposite carriageway. The quick, unlike Tom, the quick thinking police constable closed the road and rescued the tortoise who had escaped from his home 3 weeks ago. The PC said, I was delighted to chase. What? 0.0 miles an hour. The PC said, I was delighted to chase and capture the tortoise. I'm ever so pleased to have been able to return Tom to his owner. And Tom is happily eating lettuce back in his little enclosure. Evambala, felume, ge felume.

Εύαν Μπαλά, θέλουμε, δε θέλουμε, 11 λεπτά μετά τις 9. I hope you are enjoying the special occasion that is the World Cup. 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

0: Κυριακές. 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Το Σάββατο, the UK Thalassemia Society celebrate their 50 years with a charity gala. That's this Saturday. There may be tickets left if you're lucky. Telephone 02 08 882 0011 or email office@ukts.org. That's this Saturday. And on Sunday from 1 p.m. until 5 p.m. Aios Dimitrios Summer Festival, the Greek school there, a wonderful thing for the community. My colleague Mikey Mike will be there. You support the local community, you raise money for a good cause. Entry, adults £3, children £1, and under fives free. That's at Logan Road, London, North 9, this Sunday the 5th.
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25 λεπτά, 25 λεπτά πριν τις 10. An update on our future racing champion, Neo Loizzo. Neo did well to finish third at Buckmore Park last Sunday and on the podium again. That's the last three races on the podium, which seems to be a regular thing for him. On the podium in the Daniel Ricciardo Racing Series in front of ex-Formula One driver Daniel Ricciardo himself. So what a fantastic achievement. Now, I know his Yaya is a great fan of Tim's yogurt, so that's possibly what she may be feeding him. Well done, Neo.

Jean-Baptiste, 15 λεπτά πριν τις 10. Και ευχαριστώ και πάλι τους χορηγούς μας. Thank you once again to the lovely folks at Tim's Dairy. And Tim's are launching new to Ocado Tim's Tubs of Deliciousness, and they are, because I eat lots of them. 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Γιαούρτι.

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1: One of the victims of two teenage boys who've had their sentences increased for raping her says justice has finally been done. The two 15-year-olds will be detained for 4 years after appeal court judges said their initial sentence was unduly lenient. Lady Chief Justice Baroness Carr has criticised the original trial judge.
2: We found that he had failed to take sufficiently into account the ages and vulnerabilities of the complainants and the psychological effect upon them, which we considered to be severe.
1: A cast member from Married at First Sight UK has been arrested on suspicion of rape. The Metropolitan Police have confirmed they've questioned an individual as part of an ongoing investigation. A survivor's been pulled from the rubble 8 days after the earthquakes in Venezuela. Emergency teams have spent more than 100 hours trying to free Hernan Gil after he was trapped under 140 tons of debris. And pubs will now be allowed to stay open for England's World Cup match against Mexico. That's the latest from Radio News Hub. I'm David Hall.
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